0: 4 su sata. Ovo je Glas Hrvatske. Slijede vijesti na engleskom jeziku.
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3: Hello and welcome. My name is Katja Milicic and here is the latest news.
4: A wildfire in the southern part of the island of Hvar between Bojanić Bad and Sveta Nedelja is finally under control, but the damage is extensive. More than 200 hectares of vineyards, pine forest, scrub, and other low and tall vegetation have burned. The gardens of two villas and several farmhouses were also destroyed by the fire. According to firefighters, this is one of the most destructive wildfires to hit the southern part of the island in the past 10 years.
5: If the Canada airplanes hadn't arrived, all of Ivan Dolac would have burned down. This was deliberate and set when a northwesterly wind started blowing. That's my opinion. It was intense. The guys did a fantastic job. Now we're keeping an eye on the edges to make sure it doesn't flare up again if the wind picks up. We're standing by and have people around the entire perimeter.
4: Firefighters from the wider Trogir area have been battling a wildfire in Vinišće in the municipality of Marina since around 3 o'clock this afternoon. Fanned by the strong Bora wind, the fire at one point threatened nearby homes. However, firefighters managed to protect all of the buildings, with only a few facades sustaining damage from the flames. Today marks the anniversary of the death of one of the heroes of the Homeland War, Marko Babić, the commander of Trpinska Road, a street that became the ultimate symbol of Croatian resistance during the 1991 Battle of Vukovar. Family members, friends, and fellow soldiers gathered in Vukovar to commemorate the anniversary and honor his legacy. Among his many wartime achievements, he is remembered for destroying more enemy tanks on the road, later dubbed the Tank Graveyard, than anyone else. His courage earned him the respect of his comrades and secured his place as one of the most revered heroes of the Homeland War.
5: Marko destroyed 14 tanks on Trpinska Road. He was a true legend and Blago Zadro's right-hand man. He was always on the front line, always among the first into battle. He never waited for others to do what needed to be done. Marko was always there, wherever he was needed, especially in the most difficult moments. For that, I am deeply grateful to him.
3: That was Tomislav Zadro, a fellow veteran. Here is Kata Lozančić, Babić's sister.
6: So many news articles, so many photographs. He made history. He was my brother. 50, even 100 years from now, people will still remember him. They will read about him and speak of him.
3: And here is Veterans Minister Tomo Medved.
5: Even today, after so many years, Marko Babić's words about patriotism, courage, and determination remain as powerful and relevant as ever.
4: The Social Democratic Party held a leadership meeting today in Tuheske Toplice, where it outlined its program priorities for the period ahead. The SDP plans to focus on strengthening public services in healthcare and education, improving public safety, and promoting an economic model that generates greater added value. Commenting on the tensions between the president and the prime minister over the Bastille Day parade in Paris, SDP leader Siniša Hajdaš-Dončić said the constitution must be respected and that the offices of the president and prime minister must maintain open communication.
5: Our position has been crystal clear from day one. When it comes to foreign policy and defense, the Constitution clearly states that decisions must be made jointly by the President and the Prime Minister. They are also expected to communicate, and in that respect, Milanović bears less responsibility for the current situation. This is yet another attempt by Plenković to assert complete control over two areas that are not solely within his authority. That is precisely why communication matters, grounded in facts and carried out through dialogue. That is our position.
3: That was SDP leader Siniša Hajdaš-Dončić. Here is HDZ General Secretary Krunoslav Katičić.
5: I see nothing unconstitutional here. It is more than clear that this is a ceremonial deployment. It's Bastille Day. It is celebrated every year with a ceremonial military parade. We're not deploying troops into combat, but to a ceremony for one day. It's made clear in the articles cited by the minister and others. There is nothing unconstitutional about it.
4: Police are still searching for the man suspected of shooting two young men in the parking lot of a restaurant in Čakovec at around 4 a.m. yesterday. The victims are not in life-threatening condition. Police have not released the suspect's name, but they are releasing a photograph. Authorities are urging anyone with information that could help locate the suspect to contact the police immediately.
7: I hope we will soon be able to report that the suspect has been caught. However, I urge the public to contact us immediately if they have any information about the suspect and this crime. Also, they should not approach him under any circumstances as he is armed.
3: That was Međimurje Police Department spokesperson Radovan Gačal.
4: The 60th anniversary edition of the Đakovo Folklore Festival concluded today with the traditional procession of folklore groups, horse-drawn carriages, and riders on horseback. Thousands of participants from Croatia and abroad showcased the most beautiful costumes, dances, traditions, and customs from their respective regions in the heart of Slavonia this weekend.
6: This is our first time here in Đakovo. We are honored to have had the opportunity to participate in this event. It is truly wonderful to see such a large number of cultural associations in one place.
5: The Tena Cultural Society has been active for 41 years, and throughout the time we have participated in the Đakovački Vezovi Festival every single year. It is, of course, one of the most important events for the city of Đakovo, and because this is our hometown, we see it as an integral part of who we are.
3: We heard there from Valeria from the Cultural Society Prigorje from Križevci, and Enrich Merdić from the Cultural Society Tena in Đakovo.
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4: In sports, the Croatian under 18 water polo team are the new world champions. In Portugal, Hrvoje Koljanin's team defeated the United States 21-20. The match was decided by a dramatic penalty shootout after a 14-all draw in regular time. Croatia also won the under 18 world gold in Montenegro in 2016. Earlier this week, it appeared that Marko Livaja might be leaving Hajduk, but it now seems the team captain and the club have resolved their differences following a disciplinary dispute. Livaja was sent home from training in Slovenia last weekend after violating the club's disciplinary rules and refusing to comply with the punishment imposed on him. He has since agreed to sign the club's disciplinary rules and complete the assigned training program. He is expected to continue training with the team in Bled.
3: Monday's forecast calls for variable cloudiness with occasional sunny spells in the interior and on the northern Adriatic. There is a chance of rain and thundershowers, less likely in the morning and more likely in the afternoon. On the coast, it will be mostly sunny, but there is also a chance of an isolated afternoon shower. A mild to moderate northeasterly wind will blow on the coast in the morning before shifting to a southwesterly and northwesterly direction in the afternoon. Morning lows will range from 12 to 17 degrees in the interior and from 19 to 24 on the coast. Daytime highs will range between 26 and 32 degrees. Looking ahead, warmer temperatures are forecast for Tuesday and Wednesday in the interior, with highs reaching up to 30 degrees. More sunshine is expected on Tuesday than on Wednesday. Thursday will bring slightly cooler temperatures. However, there is a chance of brief occasional showers throughout the week. It will be mostly sunny and hot on the coast. It will be somewhat cloudier on Wednesday along the northern coast, where there will be a chance of showers. There is also a slight chance of showers in the far south on Tuesday. And that brings us to the end of the news. Thanks for joining us. For the Voice of Croatia, I'm Katja Miličić.
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0: You're listening to Sports Review, the voice of Croatia's weekly wrap-up of sporting events focusing on Croatian athletes competing at home and abroad. Hello, sports fans. My name is Katja Milicic. This week has been all about the World Cup, and much of it was spent in anticipation of Croatia's World Cup round of 32 clash with Portugal. And when the match finally came round early Friday morning, 1 a.m. Central European time, Croatian fans did not get much sleep as an incredible drama unfolded at BMO Field in Toronto. Three Croatian goals were ruled out over the course of the match.
1: Perišić, centar šut Perišića, Matanović, Pašalić i pogodak! I pogodak! Perišić ovdje ide na centar šut.
0: But the biggest controversy came right at the end. Croatia thought they had kept their World Cup hopes alive when Joško Gvardiol scored a stoppage time equalizer.
2: Croatia player number 20 touched the ball and headed to the goal scorer. Final decision, offside.
0: However, after a lengthy and highly controversial VAR review, the goal was disallowed for an offside call against Mario Pašalić. Moments later, the final whistle blew. Portugal advanced to the round of 16, while Croatia's World Cup campaign came to an end. It was a roller coaster night of excitement, euphoria, and ultimately heartbreak. Here is Croatia captain Luka Modric.
3: It's a shame about the defeat. I don't think we deserved it. We were much better, especially in the second half, but some things didn't go our way, and unfortunately we were eliminated. But we can hold our heads high with how we played.
0: Here is Nikola Vlašić. We're sad today, but we can be proud of how we played this tournament. We're moving on to new victories. There will be many more matches to come. Of course, we're all sad and it will take a few days to process this, but it is what it is. And here is defender Marin Pongracic. I don't know if Matanović touched the ball. They say there is a sensor in the ball and that it detected contact. What can I say? We just didn't have much luck. And here's coach Zlatko Dalic. We were building up a nice story, but it didn't end the way we had hoped it would. We didn't get the result we wanted, but the atmosphere was wonderful. So many of our fans turned out, lots of support. I think it's wonderful that football brings people together, makes them happy and proud. And I would like it to stay that way and not turn into the business it is becoming, a place where the little guys don't have much of a chance. The little guys pulled off a miracle twice, so this time they were not allowed to go further. But there were nice things that happened. Unfortunately, we didn't get the result we wanted, so we are left with regret and sadness. Fans attending the game in Toronto were heartbroken.
3: We were 100 times better, scored three times, but they get to advance. A huge disappointment. They overturned three of our goals. I really don't know what to say. We should have fared better, but the referee didn't like us. I don't know. It's heartbreaking.
0: The match against Portugal and the VAR drama that surrounded it will be analyzed for days to come. But this is how fans watching back home experience the emotional roller coaster. Are those tears? Yes, I can't believe it.
3: We fought until the very end, scored four goals, all offside. What can you do? It's so sad for Croatia. We were better, created more chances, but we had no luck with the offsides.
0: Croatia's Prime Minister, Speaker of Parliament, and President all praised the team for its performance, while also reflecting on the heartbreaking and controversial end to the country's World Cup campaign.
3: Once again, I would like to congratulate the Croatian national football team on their success, not only at this World Cup, but over many years, and for the joy they have brought to all of us. At the same time, however, this kind of unjust outcome leaves us feeling disappointed.
0: That was Prime Minister Andrej Plenković. Here are Speaker Gordan Jandroković, followed by President Zoran Milanović.
3: We went down fighting. It came down to millimeters, a combination of technology, bad luck, and a measure of referee bias. And this time we fell short. Nevertheless, I would like to congratulate all the players, especially captain Luka Modric and head coach Zlatko Dalic, for once again representing Croatia with distinction. I congratulate the national football team on its performance at the World Cup. I'm sorry we lost our focus, but I can see that we have some excellent players who will go far. Let's not dwell on VAR or the referee's mistakes, although we were treated somewhat unfairly, especially in the match against England.
0: The controversial call disallowing Croatia's goal has sparked a huge debate among football pundits. Joško Gvardiol's stoppage time strike was overturned after VAR confirmed offside via data collected from the ball sensor. The sensor recorded Igor Matanovic's slight header, making Mario Pašalić offside before assisting the goal. The technology is quite new, and critics say FIFA has not been transparent about it. FIFA defended the decision as correct, but Croatian players, fans, and Coach Dalic questioned the technology's impact on the game, as did quite a few football commentators. The Croatian national football team returned home Saturday after being eliminated from the World Cup. Despite losing to Portugal 2-1 in the round of 32, hundreds of fans turned out to welcome the team at Zagreb's Franjo Tuđman Airport. Although visibly tired, the players patiently signed autographs and took pictures with young fans.
3: We are not happy because we didn't get far, unfortunately, so there is not much to be happy about. On the other hand, we showed that we can play at the highest level.
0: That was Croatian midfielder Martin Baturina. Here is coach Zlatko Dalic.
3: I really want to thank everyone who was there, including the guys who didn't get to play. They didn't cause any problems and endured all of this stoically. That makes me happy and proud.
0: Coach Dalic was asked about the controversial disallowed goal and whether Croatia was wronged. He did say that there is some truth to the feeling of many Croatia fans that FIFA favors big teams. However, he does not believe in excuses. That's not the reason. I'm not going to blame sensors, referees, or offsides. The responsibility lies with us. We weren't fully concentrated. I'm not looking for excuses. We played a part in everything that happened. And here's what fans had to say.
3: We can't complain. They were excellent. Unfortunately, we were robbed and the whole world saw what happened. But we are incredibly proud of them. The guys are first class. They put in an enormous amount of effort and willpower, but it is what it is.
4: Modric is my favorite. Why? Because he's special. Because he stayed true to himself. Small in stature, but a great man nonetheless.
3: You were great. It's all good. We're going to the next World Cup in Portugal, and we're going to do better.
0: The future of head coach Zlatko Dalic remains uncertain after his contract with the Croatian Football Federation expired at the end of the tournament. He was offered a new deal before the World Cup, but decided to postpone his decision until after the competition. Here's what he told reporters at Zagreb Airport.
3: I just got home. We'll see in a few days when I make a decision about what's best for us and Croatian football. This is definitely the end of an era for some of these great older players and the whole story of our World Cup run. 9 great years for all of us. What's left is pure pride and honor. We'll see. I think Croatia has a bright future and excellent players who showed what they can do at this World Cup. Maybe this is good for them. Medals don't come without shedding some tears along the way.
0: In other news, Croatia's under-18 water polo team are the new world champions. In a dramatic 5-point shootout in the World Cup final in Rio Maior, Portugal, Hrvoje Koljanin's side defeated the USA 21-20. Croatia also won the under-18 world gold in Montenegro in 2016. There was some major drama at Hajduk this week centered around captain Marko Livaja. Earlier this week, just 10 days before the club's first European match of the new season, it appeared that Livaja might be leaving Hajduk. But it now seems the team captain and the club have resolved their differences following a disciplinary dispute. Livaja was sent home from training in Slovenia last weekend after violating the club's disciplinary rules and refusing to comply with the punishment imposed on him. Several media outlets had reported that Livaja had been told he is free to leave and that the club was prepared to release him without compensation. However, he has since agreed to sign the club's disciplinary rules and complete the assigned training program. He is expected to continue training with the team in Bled. And that wraps it up for the Sports Review this week. Thanks for joining us. I'm Katja Milicic.
4: You've been listening to the Voice of Croatia Sports Review, a weekly rundown of sporting events focusing on Croatian athletes competing at home and abroad.

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7: Good evening and welcome to tonight's news report. I'm Branko Lozančić and these are the top stories. Regulators meet at Croatian National Bank. Wildfire near Trogir under control. World in shock after FIFA cancels red card for US player. In times of geopolitical tensions, increasing digital dependency, and the rapid development of artificial intelligence, cyber risk is becoming a question of the resilience of the entire society. The resilience of the regulatory system in conditions of global instability and accelerated technological change was discussed at the second annual meeting of regulators at the Croatian National Bank. Cyber attacks have long ceased to be just technical incidents, but can be an instrument of pressure, causing economic damage, manipulating information, and ultimately undermining trust in institutions. The purpose of the attack can be commercial, but what is much more dangerous are attacks on public services, hospitals, critical infrastructure, the energy system, where the goal is not profit, but the creation of an increasing level of chaos, experts point out. The resilience of the system can be observed less and less only within one institution or one regulatory area. Risks between different systems, warned the governor of the Croatian National Bank, Ante Žigman, spill over almost instantly. Let's remember the situation with the power outage in Spain, which led to the fact that cash suddenly became the only means of payment again, and many people at that moment found themselves in a situation where they could not get to basic necessities because the digital systems they were so used to did not function. A regulatory system that can respond to challenges in a timely manner and strong institutions are required for economic development, said Minister Ante Šušnjar. He emphasized once again that Croatia is very secure in terms of energy supply. We have very diversified supply routes and production capacities, he said. It is the responsibility of all of us to adequately prepare for such types of attacks, said the deputy president of the Croatian Financial Services Supervisory Agency Board of Directors, Anna Maria Stanicic, noting that they will appear more and more. The president of the Croatian Regulatory Authority for Network Industries Council, Tonko Obuljen. Resilience is the ability to constantly adapt. Threats change much faster than our regulatory cycles, and attackers regularly use advanced technologies. He noted that the regulatory response to potential incidents must be coordinated. There is no one institution that sees the whole risk picture alone, but each sees an important part of the wider picture for itself. Police are still intensively searching for the attacker who shot two young men in a parking lot of a restaurant in Čakovec the day before yesterday. They are injured, but not in life-threatening condition. The police know the identity of the attacker. They have published his photo and urged citizens, if they have any information, to report it to the nearest police station or call 192. A large fire that broke out in Vinišće near Trogir yesterday afternoon is under control. The fire was made difficult by strong winds, and at one point the fire threatened houses. The cause of the fire is not yet known. The commander of the Trogir operational area, Marin Buble, spoke about the situation on the ground. We are satisfied how the fire site looks and the fire line. There are still 30 firefighters on the terrain, and this is actively being maintained just to be safe as possible. Naturally, it was difficult, and the biggest problem was the entry of the fire into an inhabited area. This causes an element of panic and people trying to leave, so that was the biggest hindering circumstance, but I think everything ended well. The foundation stone for the construction of a new apartment building with 20 residential units as part of the government residential construction stimulation program has been laid in Buja, Istria. The investment value is 2.7 million euros, including value-added tax, and the contracted construction deadline is 1 year from the introduction of the contractor into the work. There are more plans for Istria, said Minister of Construction Branko Bačić.
8: We will continue to build under the law for residential construction stimulation because preparations are already underway now for works and acquisitions at other locations in Pazin, Umag and Sveti Petar u Shumi. Besides this, responses to our tender for expressions of interest to build residential units under the affordable housing law here in Istria came from 18 units of local self-government as well as Istria County itself. So I believe that next year, under our National Affordable Housing Program, we will build a significant number of new residential units under the new law. Split Mayor Tomislav Šuta announced the construction of around 200 apartments according to the affordable housing model at the Kamen location. They should be completed within 3 years, and half of them will be available for purchase at a price of 2,200 euros per square meter. On that occasion, journalists asked Šuta to comment on the fact that on the occasion of the 250th anniversary of the United States of America, Croatian and American artists are painting a large mural in the Split Harbor. Why paint a mural in honor of a country that is currently waging wars in the world, the journalists asked the mayor. We have good cooperation with the United States of America and their embassy, and I don't see a reason why in this cooperation we wouldn't allow this. It is in the harbor area, but I don't see a problem for all of this to be allowed. I think that we have demonstrated in the last year maximum inclusiveness, regardless of political affiliation and differing opinions. The doors are open for everyone in the city of Split, and I think we need to demonstrate that we are an inclusive city without divisions. Maritime police have recorded 63 different violations at sea in the Split waters and the waters of neighboring islands in the past week. The most common is unauthorized speed boating, for which 13 people were fined 400 euros each. The police once again remind that speed boating is not allowed within 300 meters of the coast. The 15th Vukovar Srebrenica Ultra Marathon, a 227-kilometer memorial race that pays tribute to the victims of the Srebrenica genocide and those who died in Vukovar, officially started this morning from the Ovčara Memorial Area. It is being organized by the Council of the Bosniak National Minority of the City of Zagreb on the occasion of the 31st anniversary of the Srebrenica tragedy. On the first section from Vukovar to Vinkovci, the marathon runners were joined by employees and officials from several ministries, including Minister of Justice Damir Habjan. I think that the symbolism of this race is very important and a reminder of everything that happened here, but also in Srebrenica, so it may never happen again. Congratulations to all that are taking part today, especially the five of them that will run the entire 227 kilometers. That truly deserves respect. Taking a quick look at sports, after Croatia's fate in its match with Portugal at the World Cup, in which an equalizing goal in the final seconds was cancelled under dubious circumstances, shocking developments from FIFA are causing more controversy. European football's governing body UEFA is shocked by FIFA's decision to allow American footballer Folarin Balogun to play against Belgium in the round of 16 of the World Cup tonight, despite a red card in his previous game. UEFA believes that FIFA crossed a red line and damaged the credibility of the competition. They are particularly concerned that FIFA president Gianni Infantino succumbed to pressure from U.S. President Donald Trump, who asked him to have FIFA review Balogun's red card. Belgium has also reacted to the whole case, filing an appeal against the cancellation of the U.S. footballer's match ban. And the weather forecast for Croatia tomorrow, mainly sunny with occasional moderate cloud coverage in the interior. Short-lasting fog is possible during the morning in lowlands and near rivers. Local afternoon showers are possible, mainly in mountainous areas. Winds will be light to moderate westerly and northwesterly, with a northwesterly on the coast and a boreal wind during the night and into the morning. Morning temperatures will range between 12 and 17 degrees Celsius in the interior and between 20 and 25 degrees on the coast. Highs for the day are expected to range between 29 and 33 degrees Celsius. Before we leave you, here's a quick recap of the day's headlines. Regulators meet at Croatian National Bank. Wildfire near Trogir under control. World in shock after FIFA cancels red card for U.S. player. And that brings us to the end of this news bulletin. Thank you for joining us this evening. For Croatian Radio Television and The Voice of Croatia, I'm Branko Lozančić.
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0: Slušate Glas Hrvatske. Slijede vijesti na engleskom jeziku.
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3: Hello and welcome. My name is Katja Milicic and here is the latest news.
4: Russia launched waves of missiles and drones at Kyiv today, killing at least 19 people. The attack came ahead of the NATO summit in Turkey, where Ukrainian President Zelensky is due to meet with U.S. President Trump tomorrow. On the eve of the summit in Ankara, NATO Secretary General Mark Rutte said the alliance's European members and Canada had increased their military spending by 20% over the past year, adding that the upward trend is continuing.
5: So we are investing in our own security, ensuring we have what we need to safeguard our societies today and tomorrow. Because the threats we face are real, including from Russia, which continues to wage war on Ukraine. Right now, Ukraine is changing the dynamics on the battlefield, thanks to the bravery, the dedication and ingenuity of their armed forces. But they need our continued support, especially when it comes to air defense. Russia continues drone and missile attacks on Ukrainian cities, with another horrific attack just last night.
4: More than 1,000 people have been arrested in a coordinated international crackdown on human trafficking. Operation Global Chain was carried out across 59 countries on five continents, targeting trafficking networks involved in sexual exploitation, forced labor, forced criminality, and forced begging. It also helped identify more than 2,000 potential victims, most of them minors. The operation was coordinated by Europol, Frontex, and Interpol, and involved around 40,000 police officers. Three people were arrested in Croatia as part of the operation.
6: The scale of this operation shows that criminals no longer respect national borders. But the bad news for them is that the police don't either. They are working together across borders. Cross-border crime can only be tackled through cross-border cooperation between law enforcement agencies. In Croatia alone, more than 8,000 police officers took part in this operation.
3: That was Deputy Prime Minister and Interior Minister Davor Božinović.
4: The wildfire that broke out on Sunday in Vinišće near Trogir eased overnight. Firefighters battled strong, gusty winds yesterday afternoon as the flames came dangerously close to homes. But with the help of firefighting aircraft, they managed to keep the blaze from reaching residential areas. The fire burned around 10 hectares of land, and cleanup operations are continuing. Dozens of firefighters remain at the scene. Meanwhile, a wildfire on the island of Čiovo has been brought under control.
6: Firefighters remain at the scene and both fires are now under control. We are still actively working to extinguish the fire in Vinište, focusing on its perimeter. Here in Žedno, we are monitoring the area with drones so we can respond quickly if necessary.
3: That was Marin Buble, the commander of the Trogir operational area.
4: Is artificial intelligence the greatest technological breakthrough in history or the greatest threat to humanity? That was the key question addressed at the EU On Air AI Summit at the Zagreb School of Economics and Management today, which brought together leading global experts and, for the first time in Croatia, two Nobel Prize laureates. Nobel Prize winners in economics Joel Mokir and in physics John Martinis, both of Croatian origin, expressed an optimistic view. They said we should not lose sight of the fact that artificial intelligence is a tool that can accelerate progress if used wisely and cautiously.
7: People worry about artificial intelligence destroying us. I'd like to remind everybody that since August 1945, we've been able to destroy the world, and we can still do that. And if the world is going to be destroyed, it will not be artificial intelligence does it, but nuclear proliferation. The biggest problem that we are facing in the next 20 years is labor shortages. AI can help us generate the kind of labor-saving inventions that will replace people.
8: Generally, I'm optimistic that this technology can save us. I think we have to be a little bit careful about that and how we use it. And for example, I think maybe one of the biggest dangers as a physicist is that students like get too overly dependent on AI. They don't do the problem sets, they don't do the hard work, and that, you know, maybe we'll lose some ability to be really creative because we're depending on AI.
3: We heard there from Nobel Prize winners Joel Mulcair and John Martinez.
4: Zahedi hosted an informal meeting today of agriculture and demography ministers from Mediterranean EU member states. The Med9 meeting was opened by the ministers of agriculture and demography, David Vlahicic and Ivan Šipić. Among the topics discussed was the future of young farmers. Participants signed a cooperation declaration on rural revitalization.
6: The most important priority for the common agricultural policy is securing a strong multi-annual financial framework, that is, the European Union's long-term budget. I often speak with young people working in agriculture, and I understand the challenges they face. That is why I welcome the European Commission's proposal to earmark 6% of all agricultural funding specifically for young farmers.
3: That was Agriculture Minister David Vlahicic. Here is Minister for Demography and Immigration, Ivan Šipić.
6: We took part in today's panel discussions, and our conversations with the five ministers confirmed that the issues we are raising are shared across the Mediterranean. This creates an opportunity to address them at the EU level, and that will be one of the conference's key conclusions.
4: On the occasion of the anniversary of the Srebrenica genocide, around 50 runners have set out on an ultramarathon from Vukovar to Srebrenica. The race pays tribute to all victims of the wars in Croatia and Bosnia and Herzegovina. It covers a distance of around 200 kilometers, with some participants running only certain sections of the route. Among them is Justice Minister Damir Habijan.
6: We're doing this in memory of all the innocent people who lost their lives in Srebrenica. I dedicate this ultramarathon to all the victims of Srebrenica and to the mothers of Srebrenica.
3: That was Muhamed Dehić from Zenica. Here is Croatian runner Duško Štrbac, followed by Justice Minister Damir Habijan.
6: I lost my brother in the homeland war, and I dedicate every race I run to the fallen, the dead, and the missing. The purpose of this ultramarathon is to honor the civilian victims on all sides, regardless of their nation or religion, and to ensure that such atrocities never happen again. I believe the symbolic significance of this race is extremely important. It reminds us of the terrible events that took place here and in Srebrenica, so that they are never forgotten and never happen again.
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4: In sports, Croatian tennis player Mate Pavic and his partner Salvadoran Marcelo Arevalo have advanced to the quarterfinals of the men's doubles at this year's Wimbledon. They secured their place with a third-round victory over Dutchman Jean-Julien Roger and American Theodor Weingart, winning 6-7, 6-4, 6-3.
3: Tuesday's forecast calls for mostly sunny conditions with occasional moderate cloud in the interior. Some valleys may see morning fog, and there is a chance of isolated afternoon showers, mainly in the mountains. In the interior, expect occasional moderate southwesterly and westerly winds. On the coast, a light to moderate northeasterly will shift to a southwesterly and northwesterly in the afternoon. Morning lows will range from 13 to 18 degrees in the interior and from 20 to 25 on the coast. Daytime highs will be between 30 and 33 degrees, slightly cooler in the mountains. Looking ahead, the interior will remain mostly partly sunny over the next few days, although there is a chance of local showers, most likely on Wednesday. Expect occasional moderate northwesterly and northeasterly winds. Temperatures will remain largely unchanged. The coast will stay mostly sunny, with temperatures remaining about the same, and moderate northwesterly and southwesterly winds. On Thursday, a northeasterly will also develop in some areas. There is a slight chance of isolated afternoon showers. And that brings us to the end of the news. Thanks for joining us. For the Voice of Croatia, I'm Katja Milicic.
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2: Join us again for Croatia Today, bringing you news and current affairs.